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2: Northwest Georgia weather.
3: Remaining warm and humid with more showers and storms here as we head through the week. Cloudy skies for us here tonight with scattered showers and storms possible throughout the night. Any that we do see would have the potential for heavy downpours. Lows in the middle to upper 60s. Partly sunny, warm and humid Wednesday with scattered showers and storms possible, especially for the afternoon and evening mid-80s. More showers and storms Thursday, Friday. I'm Ken Boone with the Weather Channel.

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1: This $10 million blindfold challenge we were talking about. 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
7: Northwest Georgia weather.
8: Our weather to remain rather unsettled. With warm and humid conditions and rounds of showers and storms here as we head through the end of the week. Cloudy here overnight with scattered showers and storms. Any that we do see would have the potential for heavy downpours, middle to upper 60s. Partly sunny, warm and humid Wednesday with showers and storms, especially for the afternoon and evening, mid 80s. More showers and storms Thursday, Friday. I'm meteorologist Ken Boone at the Weather Channel.

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4: Northwest Georgia weather.
5: Remaining warm and humid with more showers and storms here as we head through the week. Cloudy skies for us here tonight with scattered showers and storms possible throughout the night. Any that we do see would have the potential for heavy downpours. Lows in the middle to upper 60s. It's partly sunny, warm and humid Wednesday with scattered showers and storms possible, especially for the afternoon and evening, mid-80s. More showers and storms Thursday, Friday. I'm Ken Boone with the Weather Channel.

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6: Our weather to remain rather unsettled, with warm and humid conditions and rounds of showers and storms here as we head through the end of the week. Cloudy here overnight with scattered showers and storms. Any that we do see would have the potential for heavy downpours, middle to upper 60s. Partly sunny, warm and humid Wednesday with showers and storms, especially for the afternoon and evening, mid 80s. More showers and storms Thursday, Friday. I'm meteorologist Ken Boone at the Weather Channel.

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5: Northwest Georgia weather. Remaining warm and humid with more showers and storms here as we head through the week. Cloudy skies for us here tonight with scattered showers and storms possible throughout the night. Any that we do see would have the potential for heavy downpours. Lows in the middle to upper 60s. It's partly sunny, warm and humid Wednesday with scattered showers and storms possible, especially for the afternoon and evening mid-80s. More showers and storms Thursday, Friday. I'm Ken Boone.

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7: Northwest Georgia weather.
8: Our weather to remain rather unsettled with warm and humid conditions and rounds of showers and storms here as we head through the end of the week. Cloudy here overnight with scattered showers and storms. Any that we do see would have the potential for heavy downpours, middle to upper 60s. Partly sunny, warm, and humid Wednesday with showers and storms, especially for the afternoon and evening, mid-80s. More showers and storms Thursday, Friday. I'm meteorologist Ken Boone at the Weather Channel.

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2: Northwest Georgia weather. Remaining warm and humid with more showers and storms here as we head through the week. Cloudy skies for us here tonight with scattered showers and storms possible throughout the night. Any that we do see would have the potential for heavy downpours. Lows in the middle to upper 60s. It's partly sunny, warm and humid Wednesday with scattered showers and storms possible, especially for the afternoon and evening mid-80s. More showers and storms Thursday, Friday. I'm Ken Boone with the Weather Channel.

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4: Northwest Georgia weather.
5: Our weather to remain rather unsettled with warm and humid conditions and rounds of showers and storms here as we head through the end of the week. Cloudy here overnight with scattered showers and storms. Any that we do see would have the potential for heavy downpours, middle to upper 60s. Partly sunny, warm and humid Wednesday with showers and storms, especially for the afternoon and evening, mid 80s. More showers and storms Thursday, Friday. I'm meteorologist Ken Boone at the Weather Channel.

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7: Northwest Georgia weather.
8: Remaining warm and humid with more showers and storms here as we head through the week. Cloudy skies for us here tonight with scattered showers and storms possible throughout the night. Any that we do see would have the potential for heavy downpours. Lows in the middle to upper 60s. Partly sunny, warm and humid Wednesday with scattered showers and storms possible, especially for the afternoon and evening mid-80s. More showers and storms Thursday, Friday. I'm Ken Boone with the Weather Channel.

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6: Our weather, Tremaine Weather, unsettled with warm and humid conditions and rounds of showers and storms here as we head through the end of the week. Cloudy here overnight with scattered showers and storms. Any that we do see would have the potential for heavy downpours, middle to upper 60s. Partly sunny, warm and humid Wednesday with showers and storms, especially for the afternoon and evening, mid 80s. More showers and storms Thursday, Friday. I'm meteorologist Ken Boone at the Weather Channel.

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3: 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Northwest Georgia weather.
4: Remaining warm and humid with more showers and storms here as we head through the week. Cloudy skies for us here tonight with scattered showers and storms possible throughout the night. Any that we do see would have the potential for heavy downpours. Lows in the middle to upper 60s. Partly sunny, warm and humid Wednesday with scattered showers and storms possible, especially for the afternoon and evening mid-80s. More showers and storms Thursday, Friday. I'm Ken Boone with the Weather Channel.

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5: Northwest Georgia weather.
6: Our weather, Tremaine, rather unsettled, with warm and humid conditions and rounds of showers and storms here as we head through the end of the week. Cloudy here overnight with scattered showers and storms. Any that we do see would have the potential for heavy downpours, middle to upper 60s. Partly sunny, warm and humid Wednesday with showers and storms, especially for the afternoon and evening, mid-80s. More showers and storms Thursday, Friday. I'm meteorologist Ken Boone at the Weather Channel.

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5: Northwest Georgia weather.
6: Remaining warm and humid with more showers and storms here as we head through the week. Cloudy skies for us here tonight with scattered showers and storms possible throughout the night. Any that we do see would have the potential for heavy downpours. Lows in the middle to upper 60s. Partly sunny, warm and humid Wednesday with scattered showers and storms possible, especially for the afternoon and evening mid-80s. More showers and storms Thursday, Friday. I'm Ken Boone with the Weather Channel.

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5: Northwest Georgia weather.
6: Our weather, Tremaine, rather unsettled with warm and humid conditions and rounds of showers and storms here as we head through the end of the week. Cloudy here overnight with scattered showers and storms. Any that we do see would have the potential for heavy downpours, middle to upper 60s. Partly sunny, warm, and humid Wednesday with showers and storms, especially for the afternoon and evening, mid-80s. More showers and storms Thursday, Friday. I'm meteorologist Ken Boone at the Weather Channel.

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3: Northwest Georgia weather.
4: Remaining warm and humid with more showers and storms here as we head through the week. Cloudy skies for us here tonight with scattered showers and storms possible throughout the night. Any that we do see would have the potential for heavy downpours. Lows in the middle to upper 60s. It's partly sunny, warm and humid Wednesday with scattered showers and storms possible, especially for the afternoon and evening mid 80s. More showers and storms Thursday, Friday. I'm Ken Boone with the Weather Channel.

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5: Northwest Georgia weather.
6: Our weather, Tremaine, rather unsettled, with warm and humid conditions and rounds of showers and storms here as we head through the end of the week. Cloudy here overnight with scattered showers and storms. Any that we do see would have the potential for heavy downpours, middle to upper 60s. Partly sunny, warm and humid Wednesday with showers and storms, especially for the afternoon and evening, mid-80s. More showers and storms Thursday, Friday. I'm meteorologist Ken Boone at the Weather Channel.
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1: Georgia weather. Remaining warm and humid with more showers and storms here as we head through the week. Cloudy skies for us here tonight with scattered showers and storms possible throughout the night. Any that we do see would have the potential for heavy downpours. Lows in the middle to upper 60s. It's partly sunny, warm and humid Wednesday with scattered showers and storms possible, especially for the afternoon and evening mid-80s. More showers and storms Thursday, Friday. I'm Ken Boone with the Weather Channel.

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6: Our weather, Tremaine, rather unsettled, with warm and humid conditions and rounds of showers and storms here as we head through the end of the week. Cloudy here overnight with scattered showers and storms. Any that we do see would have the potential for heavy downpours, middle to upper 60s. Partly sunny, warm, and humid Wednesday with showers and storms, especially for the afternoon and evening, mid-80s. More showers and storms Thursday, Friday. I'm meteorologist Ken Boone at the Weather Channel.
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9: Northwest Georgia weather.
10: Some showers continuing to diminish this morning, but we'll have showers, thunder showers back into the forecast this afternoon. Some patchy fog also to start the day, in between partly sunny and warm and humid 85. Likely showers and thunderstorms around tonight, especially early, dropping to 67 late. Tomorrow, a few more showers around, maybe a thunderstorm with patchy fog again in the morning, 85. On the Weather Channel, I'm Ray Staging.

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4: Still not out of it, and I think the wet weather and the humidity is going to stick around over the next several days, maybe into the upcoming weekend. A few showers and spots this morning with some areas of fog. Partly sunny otherwise, and then a mix of clouds and sunshine this afternoon with a few showers, thunderstorms, 85. Showers, thunderstorms around tonight, especially early, upper 60s. And tomorrow we'll have some patchy fog in the morning with a few more showers and thunderstorms, high 85. From the Weather Channel, Ray Staging.

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8: What?
9: And what do we want this morning?
10: A lot of people want coffee.
11: A lot of it.
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13: How about I kick you in the neck?
14: Okay, then. Coffee's fine.
15: Well, I guess it's that time.
16: It's about that time.
17: It's showtime.
1: Some friends that are in law enforcement, I really should ask them this question because I don't know what the law is on this. I mean, if you're driving down the road and you hit a deer,
18: a
1: perfectly healthy deer, but he jumps out in front of him and you hit the deer. I mean, we all know what it does to your vehicle. Mm-hmm. Very few people hit a deer and come away, well, it's just got a little scratch.
18: Right.
1: I mean, oh, it's got a missing quarter panel and one of the tires is in the trunk now. I mean, it's never good when you hit a deer. If you kill the deer instantly, it seems to me, of course, I'm a deer hunter, so I would feel this way, that you ought to be able to pick that deer up, take it home, dress it out,
18: put
1: it in
18: the freezer. That's a real law.
1: I think it's
19: a decent thing to do, right?
18: Right. I think Missouri has
19: instead of just leaving it there.
1: So it's okay in some places.
18: Because
1: To me, if you kill the deer,
18: right,
1: what's worse, you taking it home and doing something with it, productive, or just leaving it on the side of the road?
18: If you have to drive 5 miles into the woods to hit it.
1: Well, that's different.
18: That's different.
19: You had a bow and arrow on the front of your car.
1: Totally different. Yeah, if you hit it and your rifle went off and shot in the head, that's totally different. Because I hit a deer. You ever hit a deer?
19: I've never hit one.
1: I hit a deer one time when Daphne and I were dating. I'd taken her home, and she lived like 40 minutes from where I lived, and it was like 2 in the morning. I was heading home. It was foggy. Deer jumped out in front of me, and I mean, it destroyed the quarter panel, right quarter panel.
18: Yeah.
1: It cracked the windshield and left a scrape all the way down the top as the hooves, as it rolled off the back of the car.
18: Yeah.
1: And then, you know, and I nearly wrecked, but I got stopped, and I couldn't find the deer. I looked for it because I was tanking it. I said, you coming home.
19: Shit.
1: But I guess it got up and shook its head and ran off. It either ran off into the woods and died, or it ran off into the woods and said, I don't know what the hell just happened, but stay off that road over there. I don't know. But I just think you ought to be able to do that. So when I saw this story, I was like, I get where they were coming from. It happened in Pennsylvania. Police pulled over a guy because they suspected him of driving drunk.
19: Okay.
1: And when they pulled him over, they walked up and he had a vehicle that had a hatchback, right? And as the officer, you know how the windshields are on the hatchback, you can see everything in there. So as the officer is walking by, he glances down in the hatchback and he sees a dead deer.
18: Uh-huh.
1: And he walks up and he's like, well, what's up with the deer in the back? And the guy goes, well, we hit him back and ran over him and we killed him and then we put him in the back of the car. And then as we were going down the road, well, it turned out we didn't hit him quite as hard as we think he did. Mm-hmm. And he woke up and the deer's not actually dead. He's alive back there and he's kicking around a lot. But we figured we'd just take him on home anyway.
18: Wow.
1: Because that's how you figure when you're drunk. So they got him out of the car to do stupid human tricks and everything, and they made him let the deer go, and they said when they released the deer was a little shaken, but otherwise he was fine. This is like, why am I in a car? And then he ran off into the woods and scampered off, you know, looking for Bambi and whatnot, and now the driver has been arrested for driving under the influence of alcohol or drugs. They couldn't figure out which on the scene.
19: Love it.
1: Because they were busy trying to figure out what to do with the not-quite-dead deer in the back of the car. Can you imagine what that did to the inside of that car?
18: Oh, wow.
1: I mean...
19: Do you remember Tommy Boy?
18: Tommy Boy, yes.
19: Tommy Boy. This is life imitating art.
1: Absolutely. And I love the fact that the guy looked at his boy in the passenger seat and was like, well, he ain't dead. What you want to do? Well, let's just take him on home.
0: K-Country.
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1: I don't remember who said this, but I remember we had a quote from some lady, scientist, whatever, talking about COVID, and she said there are two main problems with COVID in America and pretty much the world. One is a group of people who don't take it nearly seriously enough, right? And the other is a group of people who take it way too seriously.
2: Yeah, I live with somebody like that.
3: No middle ground.
1: T-Wall's wife is wearing a mask in the house. There's nobody there but him. Everybody's vaccinated. Is she making the dog mask up yet?
2: The dog died.
1: Of COVID or
2: no,
1: COVID?
2: Yeah.
1: Or with COVID?
2: Just missed it.
1: This woman is terrified of getting the Rona. And there are other people out there that are like T-Wall's wife and worse. This lady is one of them. She lives in Houston, Texas. Her name is Sarah Beam. Sarah has a 13-year-old son who came home from school and said, I'm not feeling real good, Mom. So she went and got one of those home COVID tests. Hmm. And she tested him, and it came up positive. And she thought, well, you know what? Maybe we didn't do it right. I'm not 100% sure. I don't really trust myself for doing this kind of stuff, which is smart thinking on her part, I think. And she said, let's just run you down to the CVS, and we'll get you tested at the window like they do, right?
3: Yeah, yeah,
1: so she said, however, I don't have the Rona, and you tested positive, so you can't sit in the car with me.
2: No.
1: We're going to put you in the trunk. He's 13 years old. She stuffed him in the trunk of her car. And drove him down to the drugstore and said, hey, I got my boy here. Need to have him tested right quick.
2: Yeah.
1: And the guy was like, ma'am, we can't test him in the trunk. We got to pull up to the window and whatnot.
2: Right.
1: I love the fact that she didn't trust herself to do the home nose swab. Mm-hmm. But she thought she had this drive-thru thing figured out.
2: Right.
1: Just get in the trunk. It'll be fine. I'm sure they'll attach the thing to a broom handle and stick it out here or something. So they have security footage that shows her getting out of the car, letting the boy out of the trunk. He gets into the car. They go on and test him. Turns out he was positive. Now, we don't know if the kid was cool with being in the trunk or not. He's a 13-year-old boy in Texas. He probably thought it was the best day of his life.
2: Sure.
1: You know,
3: yeah, absolutely.
1: I mean, got a story to tell now, right? However, that kind of thing's frowned upon by the authorities.
2: Yeah, but...
1: And they have charged her now with reckless endangerment of a child, which is not good.
2: And to make it
1: even worse, I told you the kid came home from school, right? Not feeling well. Well, Sarah Beam works as a teacher in the same school district where the boy... She's a teacher, and she put her kid in the trunk.
2: Well, she didn't want to get it herself and give it to the kids at school. That's what she was looking out for. Hey, I'm out there every day with these kids.
1: Stop trying to justify this woman putting her son in the trunk of her car.
2: Well, no, everybody knows you don't put a teenager in the trunk. I'm not saying that.
3: Well,
2: teenagers go on the luggage rack. Everybody knows wrong. That.
1: I don't think that's...
3: which now I'm thinking this might make a great idea, is we have these COVID testing places at drive-in theaters, because that's how I always went to the drive-in.
2: Exactly.
3: I was in the trunk the entire...
1: Right. Yes, I'm doing trunk-to-trunk testing tonight while we watch The Expendables 4.
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4: Fox News, I'm Sue Guzman. Texas Senator John Cornyn's 23-year run comes to an end after losing to Texas Attorney General Ken Paxton in a primary runoff election. Comes after President Trump endorsed Paxton last week, calling him a true MAGA warrior. Paxton acknowledged him last night.
5: And then there's one person who I think you might know. President Donald J. Trump.
4: President Trump will meet with his cabinet today. The conflict with Iran expected to be a major topic. Fox's Ashley Webster.
6: U.S. Central Command saying that they launched these so-called defensive strikes to protect U.S. troops from Iranian forces. Later in the day, CENTCOM gave out a statement with more explanation saying, quote, targets included missile launch sites and Iranian boats.
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13: Northwest Georgia weather.
14: Some showers continuing to diminish this morning, but we'll have showers, thunder showers back into the forecast this afternoon. Some patchy fog also to start today, in between partly sunny and warm and humid 85. Likely showers and thunderstorms around tonight, especially early, dropping to 67 late. Tomorrow, a few more showers around, maybe a thunderstorm with patchy fog again in the morning, 85. On the Weather Channel, I'm Ray Stager.

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1: You're listening to the best of Broadway and Friends. I love sports. I love all sports, most all sports. There's a couple that I can't really deal with watching on TV and stuff. Some of them I don't really understand. I don't get curling, but I watch it anyway.
2: I watch it
1: because I like to watch the dude with the little broom.
2: I think here's why we like curling is because we think we could do that.
3: This weekend, do you remember that movie Balls of Steel? It's about dodgeball.
2: Yes.
3: Had Vince Vaughn. Okay. And they had ESPN 8 on there, right?
2: Mm-hmm.
3: Remember?
2: The Ocho.
3: Was that the Ocho, right?
1: Right.
3: Well, I'm watching this weekend. Apparently, that's a real thing. I just found this out.
2: Oh, no. Yeah. Dodgeball's a real thing.
3: No. Like, the network, ESPN 8, was playing at this pizza place. So it's a real deal.
1: Yeah. The Ocho.
3: And they were playing tag. It was a game playing my
2: real.
3: Hand to God. They were playing. I go, they're playing tag. It looks like they were doing parkour and tag. And I go, and it goes ESPN 8. I go, the Ocho? I go, I thought that was just fake.
1: Yeah, no, that's the place they put sports that the main network looks at and goes, yeah, we ain't airing that.
3: ESPN, I just
1: on the Ocho.
3: That out. Okay, on the Ocho. All right,
2: on
3: anyway,
2: the Ocho.
3: Don't interrupt there.
2: Kick the can tonight at AFL.
3: Exactly. But I would watch that, man. It's like this Wide World of Sports on Saturdays, but a whole network now.
1: If midget tossing was still a thing, it'd be on the Ocho every night of the day.
2: Yeah, it would.
3: Okay, I just found out about it, and I'm certain everybody's yelling at the radios right now. I just found out about the Ocho. Right,
1: well, the reason I like sports is because, you know, even on the Ocho, the stories. There's always a great backstory.
3: Yeah, yeah.
1: And, like, you know, we got the Winter Olympics coming up soon this year, and there's always, man, they put those packages together where they tell you the cool things that happened and how people struggled to get where they are. And you know, you'll see an athlete from some country you've never heard of. You can't say the name of his country or his name.
2: Right.
1: And you're like, that's my boy there.
2: Because
1: you know, it's like watching American Idol.
2: Right.
1: You saw the backstory and now you're all crazy about this person. Well, here's one for you that I think you'll like. Erin Jackson is a speed skater and apparently one of the best in the world. She's ranked number one in the 500 meter event.
2: Oh.
1: And apparently everyone thought she was a shoe-in to make the speed skating team in the Olympics. But everything went bad when they were doing their final tryouts, and apparently Erin, for whatever reason, slipped. Now, I don't know if she actually fell, but whatever happened when she slipped, it cost her, I'm certain, you know, 0.0085 of a second.
2: That's a lot.
1: Which is enough to lose, right?
3: Yeah, absolutely. Yeah.
1: So they were given guaranteed spots to the top two finishers, and a third could later receive a bid, but her time wasn't enough to get into that final spot even. So she's done. She's not going to get to go to the Olympics, or so she thought.
3: Okay.
1: Because right after she found out that she wasn't going to make the team, enter Brittany Bowe into this story. Now, Brittany is an American long track speed skater, and she's also one of Erin Jackson's good friends. Okay. And she finished first in the qualifying for the 500-meter event. So she's on the team, right?
2: Wow.
1: She was. She's not anymore because, and I didn't know you could do this. She surrendered her spot on the team and gave it to Erin.
2: Wow.
1: Because she said, it's not about me. It's about the team. And Erin has a better chance of bringing home the gold in this event than I do.
2: Man.
1: How about that?
3: Well, I got goosebumps. Just listen to that.
1: I mean, if that doesn't restore your faith in humanity, I don't know what will. I mean, what a friend, right?
2: Yeah, but Erin better not screw up.
3: Yeah, Aaron's all like, man, there's a lot of pressure on him now.
2: That's what I'd be thinking.
3: Oh,
2: well,
3: wow.
2: You Beetlejuiced me.
1: You know,
2: thanks.
1: We had a warm and fuzzy going there for just a second, T.
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1: There is no end to our level of frustration with the criminal element in this country.
2: Man.
1: I don't know why you can't just put a little effort into trying to be better at what you're doing.
3: Right.
1: You suck at this. Mm-hmm. And I'm talking about 99% of the criminals in this country are bad. They're just bad criminals. Mm-hmm. And a little bit of fault.
3: And by bad, you mean not good at what they're doing.
1: I mean, now, obviously, they're bad people, right. But they're not good at what they're doing.
3: Yeah.
1: I mean, you're like the people that work in Pizza Hut that don't know how to cut a pizza. You got to learn how to do your craft,
2: exactly.
1: Man.
2: 100% on that, Broadway. I mean, 100%.
1: You got to get out there and hone your craft so that you stop doing stuff like this idiot.
2: That's why I always say it in the show, be good or good at it.
1: You right.
2: Know, perfect. If you're going to be a horrible one, just be the best horrible one.
1: Mm-hmm. I mean, just do it to the best of your ability. And
2: exactly.
1: If this is the best of your ability, then you probably ought to go to Pizza Hut and learn how to slice pizza.
2: Slice a pizza.
1: Man's in Pennsylvania. And he decided, you know what I want? I want me one of those Ring doorbells.
3: Everybody's got one.
1: Those things are cool.
3: Yeah.
1: All my neighbors got a Ring doorbell, and I don't got a Ring doorbell. Why do I got? I don't like to have to pay for my stuff. So you know what I'm gonna do? I'm gonna steal one.
3: Okay.
1: They're right out there on the front door of people's houses.
3: Yeah.
1: How hard can it be to steal a Ring doorbell?
2: Anybody watching those things?
1: Yeah. So he goes up to the camera, and I'm certain that everyone within the sound of our voice already knows how this story ends. Mm-hmm. Because everyone except this moron knows that the whole purpose of the Ring doorbell is video. Now, what you might not know, and I'll go ahead and clear it up for you in case you're deciding to do this little caper on your own. The video is not stored in the camera.
3: Right.
2: No.
1: It goes out to the interwebs and whatnot, and it's stored in the cloud somewhere. The camera, it's not like a VCR.
3: Right.
1: You can't pop the tape out of it and destroy the evidence.
3: Yeah.
1: This moron goes up to the whole thing's on camera. Mm. Goes right up to the Ring doorbell and right up to the moment where he disconnected it from the power.
3: Mm-hmm.
1: We got his face.
3: Sure.
1: I mean, what he was wearing, how he went about his business, the whole thing. And you know what? This comes as a shock to you. They caught him.
2: Wow.
1: Who the thunk?
3: Mm.
1: His name's Cody Bush. They recovered the doorbell. They got the camera back. They got all the cable that he took. They got the battery out of it. They got everything he took from the house. Now he's facing theft charges, and courts show that he has another active theft charge under his name. Mm. Now, you would have thought that when Cody got busted the first time, he'd have realized, I ain't good at this.
3: Right.
1: I should probably go put in an application at Pizza Hut. But no.
2: No.
1: I'm going to go back and get me a Ring doorbell next is what I'm going to do.
3: He'd be one of those guys, like, you ever stand, like, there's a mirror on this wall and a mirror on the other wall, and you stand right in between?
1: Yes.
3: He'd be like, all these people look like me. All the way back.
2: I'm surrounded.
3: That guy all the way back there looks just like me, too.
1: Cody Bush, you are a special kind of stupid.
2: There you go. You get our award this week there, Cody Bush.
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4: Good morning in the News Center. I'm David Crowder. We have this traffic note. Authorities are on the scene of a wreck on Highway 140 in the area of Irvin Coker Road. All lanes of the highway are blocked in that area, and the road could be closed for several more hours, so you may want to find an alternate route. The community remembers our nation's heroes. On Monday, Roman Floyd County residents gathered to remember those who gave all in defense of freedom. 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Shorter University has announced a new partnership with Kennesaw State University that gives students the opportunity to earn two bachelor's degrees at the same time. Through the program, students can graduate with a Bachelor of Science in Mathematics from Shorter University and a Bachelor of Science in Engineering from KSU's Southern Polytechnic College of Engineering and Engineering Technology. 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In the News Center, I'm David Crowder.
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12: Northwest Georgia weather.
13: Still not out of it, and I think the wet weather and the humidity is going to stick around over the next several days, maybe into the upcoming weekend. A few showers in spots this morning with some areas of fog. Partly sunny otherwise, and then a mix of clouds and sunshine this afternoon with a few showers, thunderstorms, 85. Showers, thunderstorms around tonight, especially early, upper 60s. And tomorrow we'll have some patchy fog in the morning with a few more showers and thunderstorms, high 85. From the Weather Channel, Ray Stajic.

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2: I'm T-Wall.
3: And you got Mitch Pancake English here.
1: Now, if you don't know this about Mitch, Mitch is actually not only part of this show, he's also the co-host of a nationally syndicated TV show, Daily Flash. And has been doing TV. How long have you been doing TV now, man?
3: 30 years.
1: Okay, 30 years. So 30 years doing TV. So you've seen a lot of stuff, right?
3: Absolutely.
2: He's done a lot of stuff.
1: Done a lot of crazy stuff. I mean, you've been on the live shot where the cows were, you know,
2: doing their taxes.
1: Yeah, doing their taxes in the background and that kind of stuff. But
2: making a beef!
1: I think we may have found something here that you might not have seen in your 30-year career in TV. Maybe you have, and if you have, I definitely want to hear the story. This lady is trying to do a live shot. Now, where is in? It's in
2: West Virginia.
1: West Virginia. Yeah. They're having a problem. Big cold snap came through, and a water main broke.
2: Right.
1: So they're trying to do a live shot from the area where the water main is broken. You got emergency people everywhere trying to get stuff fixed. I'm sure the roads are freezing over with the water going everywhere, and it's just all kind of issues. And they send this reporter, who, by the way, has put in her 2 weeks notice.
2: Yeah.
1: And it's the last week of her 2 weeks that she's working out. And they say, we need you to go out and do a live shot from the water main break. And then this happened.
4: And now we're starting to experience, unfortunately, in freeze thaw, we see this, water main breaks.
5: I just got hit by a car, but I'm okay, Tim.
4: That's first for you on TV, Tori.
5: Woo! We're all good. I'm okay. Yeah, you know, that's live TV for you. It's all good. I actually got hit by a car in college, too, just like that. Wow. I am so okay. Yeah. You're okay. You're okay. We're all good. This is, you know what? It's, one
4: sure
5: woman
4: you're
5: man.
4: Okay, Tori?
5: We're good, Tim. Ma'am,
4: sure okay.
5: You are so sweet, and you are okay.
6: I'm so sorry.
5: It is all good. You know, Lord.
4: So you...
5: You know, it's my last week on the job, and I think this would happen.
4: So you were
5: specifically
4: bumped in,
5: to me, Tim.
4: Were you bumped down low, Tori, or were you hit up high? I couldn't really tell from the looking.
5: I don't even... Do you know if I was bumped down low or up high, sir?
4: I just saw you disappear.
5: I don't even know. I don't even know, Tim. My whole life just flashed before my eyes. But this is live TV and everything's okay. I thought I was in a safe spot, but clearly we might need to move the camera over a bit.
4: Yeah.
5: So let me do that.
2: Just a bit.
4: You're in. Now, just to set the stage for you once again, Tori's in an area right now. There have been a water main break, so there are emergency vehicles around there. And a lot of times what we have seen in those kind of situations are when emergency vehicles are around, there's a lot of confusion from people about drivers, about where to go. So it's possible
5: people
4: that's
5: get
4: what
5: distracted
4: happened there.
5: A little bit.
4: Yeah. Sorry, you didn't even see
5: oh,
4: the car
5: God,
4: coming.
5: That woman. That...
1: Now, listen.
3: Okay.
1: What you are witnessing there is two professionals doing the best they can to hold this thing together. Tim is not going to let nothing that happened deter him from the fact that water main broke. to reset the stage for you, the water main broke.
2: Yeah.
1: I'm about to reset the stage for you. Our reporter just got hit by a truck. Yes.
2: Knocked over.
1: TV.
2: Yeah.
3: Are you okay? Are you all right? Let's
2: you get
3: the normal thing we do would be like, hey, let's check it. Well, let's move on and we'll check in with you, making sure you're right. And he's like, no, let's really make this a news story now.
1: Did you get hit up higher now? I got hit by a truck, Tim.
2: Who the hell cares which way I got hit? I got hit. Does it make a difference?
1: Now, Tim's trying his best to hang on to the story. The story's important to him. Mm-hmm. But the thing that I love the most is her. Mm-hmm. She never dropped her microphone.
3: No.
1: She got, when you watch this video, now the truck's not doing 80.
2: Right.
1: I mean, it's not moving, but she's still, I mean, dead center of the hood.
2: Yeah, she just, like she went through a trap door, she just disappears.
1: But she never, the whole thing, she's like, oh, God, I just got hit by a truck.
2: But she's an old pro because she got hit by a car in college, too.
3: I know. That's what's even funnier.
2: Maybe it's you, ma'am. Maybe it's you. Maybe it's not these drivers.
1: Listen, would you go back and watch this for the fifth time? Because you will. Pay attention to Tim at the desk when she goes, my whole life just flashed in front of my eyes. You'll hear him mumble under his breath, well, that'll happen.
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2: Here's a guy with no hope. A dude named Santana Jackson is a, I'm sorry, Santana Jackson is a Michael Jackson impersonator out in Las Vegas. Now, if you've never seen any of these folks out in Vegas, they're amazing.
3: Yeah, they are.
2: I mean, they're not just, hey, let me show you how I can moonwalk. Mm-hmm. I mean, they got the look, they got the clothes, they got the whole nine yards. And Santana,
4: they got the glove.
2: Yeah, got the glove, just the one. And Santana's really good at it. Now, Santana posted about this on his Instagram account the other day. He said, I was just out there, I was doing my thing. And I assume they do this stuff so people give money.
3: Yeah.
2: And I can't think
3: of it. Do it out on the street.
4: It is. Yeah, yeah, yeah.
2: Reason why you would go.
4: They do it at Hollywood and Vine.
2: Yeah, all there
4: the
2: you
4: time.
2: Go. And he said all of a sudden this guy showed up out of nowhere and just started swinging at him.
3: What?
2: I mean, he's punching fake Michael Jackson.
4: Mm. Wait, well, what?
2: Yeah. And he said, I was trying to perform, and the dude kept, he was pushing and hitting me and yelling all kind of stuff.
3: It wasn't LaToya, was it?
2: No, it was not.
4: No, it was Quincy Jackson imitator, actually. It was weird.
2: There's video of the guy throwing windmill punches, and then he tries to go for a leg attack. And then something happened to that man that should never, ever happen to any full-grown, self-respecting man in America or anywhere else in the world.
3: Okay.
2: He got his butt kicked by Michael Jackson. And you shouldn't have to say that.
3: Uh-uh. No.
2: But you had it coming, because the last time he went for the leg on Michael, Michael did some kind of funky move and did a leg sweep. Took the
4: dude all
2: the way down to the ground.
3: Love that.
2: And then jumped on top of him, put him in a bulldog chokehold, and went full WWE on him, put the sleeper on him.
3: Oh, no way.
2: Sent him to Nappy's house.
4: Love that.
5: Man. Oh, my God. He's serious?
2: And Santana Jackson said, I had to put him down for his own good.
3: I like that.
2: Which is another thing that Michael Jackson should never say about you.
4: Right.
2: That
4: this is true.
2: This poor guy. There's no coming back from that.
3: No.
2: You can't lose a fight to a Michael Jackson impersonator and go back to your boys. You can't.
4: Why would you think that you could be able to do that when the biggest song from Michael Jackson is Beat It?
3: Right. Exactly. And I think the guy's lucky just, you know, getting the sleeper hold. He could have kicked him right in the hee-hee.
2: Shut him on up.
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7: 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I'm John Thayer. Michael Harris had a home run and four hits, and the Atlanta Braves beat the Red Sox at Fenway Park 7-6. Spencer Strider earned the win for Atlanta. He is now 3-0 on the season. The Braves are 37-18. Braves and Red Sox back at Fenway Park tonight. Bryce Elder starts for Atlanta. He's 4-2 with a sub-2 ERA. Georgia Tech will play in NCAA regionals this weekend as they host the regional. They'll take on Illinois Chicago Friday afternoon. The other matchup is Oklahoma against the Citadel. Georgia Bulldogs will play host to the Athens regional. Georgia takes on Long Island on Friday, while Liberty and Boston College will also play in the regional. 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
4: Northwest Georgia weather.
5: Some showers continuing to diminish this morning, but we'll have showers, thunder showers back into the forecast this afternoon. Some patchy fog also to start the day, in between partly sunny and warm and humid 85. Likely showers and thunderstorms around tonight, especially early, dropping to 67 late. Tomorrow, a few more showers around, maybe a thunderstorm with patchy fog again in the morning, 85. From the Weather Channel, I'm Ray Stager.
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1: I don't know a whole lot about the country in Norway, but T-Wall, you're the keeper of all information on this show. What do you know about Norway?
2: Norway is, I know, number one, a very safe place.
1: Okay.
2: And it's kind of, you know, it's part of Scandinavia.
1: Okay.
2: And so it's cold up there a lot. And so it was taken over by the Germans in World War II. It was a base for them. To get their submarines and their ships in and out.
1: You see what I've done here? Do you see what I've done?
3: Thank you. You're trying to get out of stuff. I don't.
1: You ever need a history civics lesson or geography, come right here because T-Wall will hook you up.
3: Norway.
1: It's a small country. I mean, there's not very

0: And there's not very many people there.
1: Right, yeah.
0: Okay. Well, here's the thing that I saw about the reason I'm asking you about Norway. They have an army. Mm-hmm. Yeah, military.
1: Sure.
0: And apparently, you know, when you go into the military there, just like here, you have to go through basic training. I mean, it makes perfect sense, right?
1: Sure.
0: Well, the country of Norway's military is now telling their soldiers, hey, listen, we're having a little bit of a problem. Mm. We're having what they call a challenging stockpile situation. And this new policy that they put in place is necessary because it provides, in their words, the armed forces with greater garment volumes available for new soldiers starting their initial service. Now, you should know this. In Norway, you are required to serve time in the military if you are a male.
1: Kind of like Israel.
0: Yeah. You have to do, I think it's 18 months, no matter what. You got to do 18 months. Right. Every male in the country serves 18 months in the military. Now, they used to do this. You would go through basic training, and they would say, all right, you're done with basic training. You're moving on to your next job. Mm-hmm. So give us back all of the clothes that you trained in.
1: Oh, okay.
0: And they would take them, and they would clean them and all that kind of mm-hmm. stuff. Now, obviously, at that point, they were saying that not the underwear and the socks and the bras for the ladies. Just give us the outer stuff, and we're going to recycle
1: it. Kind of makes sense. Put somebody else's name on it.
0: Yeah, just take the tag off, sew a new one on, all that. Well, now, because of this challenging stockpile situation that they're blaming on COVID.
2: Uh-huh, COVID.
0: And you know, that whole we can't get nothing off the barges kind of thing.
1: Right.
0: Well, they want their underwear back.
1: Whoa.
0: Yeah, so.
1: So for 18 months, you're going to be wearing underwear, and at the end of the 18 months, they go.
0: Well, only during the training period.
1: We need your drawers.
0: Which is probably like 12 weeks, but think about that. Basic training, man. Sure. I don't know what the temperatures are like in Norway. Way, but I mean, I remember, don't want the drawers I had on.
1: No.
0: I was in the Army Reserve back in the day, and I used to have to go to Camp Shelby, Mississippi, to do exercises and training and whatnot. Camp Shelby is in the middle of Mississippi. It is 198 degrees on a good day.
1: Right.
0: It's swampy in the woods. It's hot. It's miserable. You don't want those underwear.
1: Right.
0: Those should be burned immediately at the end of my time training.
1: And if you're standing there and a cannon goes off next to you and you weren't expecting it.
0: Yes.
1: You don't want those drawers back either.
0: You don't want that. Right? Yeah. I mean, you know, and this is a horrible thing for the new recruits. I mean, the people that were in training when the policy came out, like, whoo, we dodged a bullet on that one. Because we got new underwear, but now we got to pass all this stuff. And you know they're tearing it up on purpose because that's what they do.
1: Right.
0: Let's mess it up real good for the new recruits.
1: Right.
0: And what does the training stuff sound like now when they're doing their marches and stuff? Like, I don't know, but I've been told my underwear is full of holes. I mean,
2: I love it.
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1: Okay, now, who is it that you want to say hi to, Mitch?
2: What? Well, listen, you know, I am more than proud. I just, my kids are my world, and they all live out in Oklahoma City. And I actually got to talk to my son, who is a police officer.
1: With a police officer name.
3: Yeah.
1: He has a detective name, if I ever heard one.
2: Brooker English.
1: English.
3: Yeah, man. I mean,
1: I'm Brooker English from the Oklahoma City PD. We need to have a talk.
2: I saw him because I got to do a FaceTime for Christmas, and he's taking the cop thing all the way, man. He's got the haircut. He grew the mustache and everything, and he's just like a cop.
1: Well, you didn't tell him that was supposed to be if he was a fireman.
2: I'm waiting for his buddies there at the department to talk about. This is something that he always wanted to do. He was a corrections officer at a jail, an Oklahoma City jail, which was a tremendous job, and the kid is just amazing. So he calls me up. This is a true story, and he goes, "Hey, Dad, what station are you on out here in Oklahoma City?" And I go,
1: Isn't that typical? Isn't that right?
2: Yeah, it is, isn't it?
1: How many kids do you have in Oklahoma City right now, Mitch?
2: I have 3 kids in Oklahoma City, and I'm on television out there, and I'm on radio out there.
1: And I have 3 children. We don't count Grayson, but I have my 2 adult children. I guarantee you, if you put all 5 of them in a room and said, if you can't tell us 3 radio stations that your dad's show is syndicated on, we're going to shoot one of you right now. None of them could give you an answer.
2: No. I guarantee you, mine were like, "No, what's the name of it?"
1: Who's Pancake?
2: Who's Pancake? So my son and I told him, I said, "Hey, we're on 96.1 out there, KXY. It's a great radio station, and we love being on out there." And he goes, "Oh, okay." And I go, "Well, why?" And he goes, "Well, my partner came up to me and goes, 'Hey, isn't your dad on the radio out here or something?'" And he goes, "Yeah, yeah." And he goes, "What station?" Well, Brooker couldn't tell him because he didn't know. First off, and he goes, "Well, I think I listened to your dad's Mitch English, right?"
1: Every father's dream.
2: And he had to tell him, his partner had to tell him exactly what station I work on out there.
3: Is your son and his partner okay that you're outing them on the radio here today?
1: That's not the kind of partner.
2: The police partner.
1: Oh.
3: I was just being woke.
2: Now I understand why you wouldn't want to listen, right?
3: I was just being woke, guys.
1: He's talking about Brooker. Brooker is still a rookie. I mean, he's only been on the job there for a few months. So the quote-unquote partner would actually be his training officer that he has partnered up with while he's out riding around. They don't just give you a gun and say good luck. I mean, they send you out with somebody to shot. Hadn't you ever seen Training Day?
2: Exactly. That's what I imagine it is. Right, I need to say a big hello because he has been listening to the show and he loves the show. His name's Officer Matt Richardson of the Oklahoma City Police Department. And on his way into work, he listens to Bud and Broadway out there at 96.1 KXY. So thanks. Now, if you can get my son to watch or listen to me out there, that'd be great. Maybe train him how to do that.
3: You should ask him if he can fix tickets in Alabama.
2: Alabama, Florida, and now, Georgia. I got a ticket for running a red light. I haven't checked out yet, but I got to bring that video.
1: There ain't a cop in the world with enough juice to fix all Pancake's tickets.
2: They go, "Oh, 91. How you doing, 91?
1: It's all like he's on a quest to get a ticket in all the lower 48 states.
3: He's got half the SEC done.
2: Absolutely. You're right. I do.
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4: Fox News. I'm CJ Papa. Red wave for Texas Attorney General Ken Paxton, backed by President Trump, trouncing 4-term incumbent Senator John Cornyn in the Republican Senate runoff.
5: Paxton easily defeated Cornyn in the GOP runoff, 63-36%, another sign of the president's power over the GOP. President Trump had criticized Cornyn for not siding with him on some issues like ending the filibuster and the Save America Act. Still, Cornyn is promising to support the Republican ballot.
4: Fox's Madeline Rivera. President Trump citing the potential for bad weather moves a critical cabinet meeting from the president's country retreat at Camp David to the White House. The cabinet will discuss the next steps in the war with Iran, and the U.S. military attacks another suspected drug trafficking vessel in the Eastern Pacific. Central Command reports 1 man was killed, 2 others survived. 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
13: Northwest Georgia weather.
14: Still not out of it, and I think the wet weather and the humidity is going to stick around over the next several days, maybe into the upcoming weekend. A few showers and spots this morning with some areas of fog. Partly sunny otherwise, and then a mix of clouds and sunshine this afternoon with a few showers, thunderstorms, 85. Showers, thunderstorms around tonight, especially early, upper 60s. And tomorrow we'll have some patchy fog in the morning with a few more showers and thunderstorms, high 85. From the Weather Channel, Ray Stajic.

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1: Thanks for listening to the best of Broadway and Friends. We talk about the subject of bad timing on this show a lot because you can be as careful. Oh, absolutely. You can be as careful as you want to be, especially if you're like a criminal trying to get away with something. I don't care how careful you are. There's always the ever-present danger that bad timing is going to jump up on you and get you in trouble.
2: That's what takes you down. That's what it's always that. It's not a matter of if something's going to happen.
1: And here we go again. We got a fugitive from the Sicilian mafia.
3: Oh, that's that's the scariest.
2: Never trust a Sicilian mafia.
1: Yeah, it's a big guy, and he's been on the run for over 20 years. He left Italy 20 years ago, and he has now been caught and is currently sitting in a jail cell because of bad timing. Okay. He is Giacchino Gamino.
4: Giacchino Gamino.
3: Three fingers Gamino?
1: Yeah, I know him.
4: Three fingers and a lot of consonants.
1: He's 61 years old. He was apprehended in a town close to Madrid after a photograph of a man that looked just like him was taken outside of a fruit shop. Now, police and other enforcement officers had suspected he was in Spain somewhere, but they had never been able to locate him. Mm-hmm. Now, he had been going by the name Manuel.
3: Okay.
1: And he took some of the money that he got from his ill-gotten gains back in Italy, and he opened up a restaurant called La Cucina di Mano.
4: La Cucina di Mano.
1: And that restaurant didn't do well, so it closed. But when it closed, Gamino forgot to take the Facebook page down.
4: Mm. Now,
1: on the Facebook page for La Cucina di Mano, there's a picture of Gamino standing out in front of the place, and I'm sure he's probably pointing up at the sign.
3: Yeah.
1: You know, hey, and he's got a great big scar on the left side of his chin that has always been used as an identifier.
3: Scarface Gamino,
1: right. Yeah. Now, the reason that the authorities were looking in this particular area of Spain and why they decided to look up La Cucina di Mano is because Gamino just happened to be standing outside another business that he owns called El Hueto de Mano.
4: That's a Mexican restaurant.
1: Yeah.
2: I guess.
1: He's standing outside, probably pointing at the sun, when the Google Street View vehicle drove
3: Come on.
1: And took a photo of his building for Google Street View with his big smiling face standing right. Now, that's just bad timing. Mm. That's all it is.
4: I got to need to talk to this Google. Mm.
1: Every time I
4: you
1: think
4: you come
1: I'm
4: to
1: out.
4: Me.
1: Yeah.
4: Googling day.
3: Drags me back in.
4: Grand opening. So ask me a favor, Google.
1: Now, he is being detained in Spain right now, but he'll be heading home to Italy to face the music sometime in mid-February. They say
3: face the music, you say.
2: Very smart of me to make fun of a Sicilian mafia. I think it's just
1: You couldn't pick like the Kansas City mob. You had to go after the big boys. Yeah, good job. Way to go, Pancake.
2: Absolutely.
1: There's a horse head in my bed tomorrow. You and me are having a talk.
2: My name might be Pancake pretty soon.
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1: You know, it's fun when you're married or even when you're dating and you have something that you enjoy doing together.
2: Yes.
3: I mean, 100%.
1: It's always good to have, you got to have your own stuff, but you want to have stuff that you do together too. And there's a married couple in Wisconsin that they decided that their thing to do together apparently was drinking.
2: Oh, really?
1: And apparently they're pretty good at it, but they don't know when to, you know, stay inside and do their drinking. So the man got arrested last Sunday morning because he was out after midnight driving around, and like his mama and your mama and our mamas all said nothing good happens after midnight. And that's so right. He gets pulled over and they're like, sir, we think you might be inebriated. We're gonna need you to get out here and, you know, stand on one leg and say the alphabet backwards and whatnot. And so he's in the process of doing the stupid human tricks to find out if he's drunk or not, and his wife Sarah is in the passenger seat.
2: Okay.
1: And she's like, I gotta go. I'm ready to go home.
2: Yeah.
1: I don't want to be here.
2: They're taking
1: him. Listen, he's drunk. They're gonna take him on the. I'm leaving. So she scooted over under the wheel and just left.
2: Oh.
1: But she didn't go very far because, like I said, they like to drink together.
2: Mm.
1: And so she takes off, puts her foot on the accelerator, gets about 50, 60 yards down the street. Runs off the edge of the road, slams the car into a utility pole. She hit a power pole.
2: Wow. Okay.
1: And she's not hurt. Nobody got hurt. But the car was damaged bad enough that no one was going to be able to drive it, so it had to be towed. And when the officer ran over there and was like, oh, ma'am, are you okay? Whoo, you smell like he smells. Mm. Why don't you come over here and stand on one foot and say the alphabet backwards? So now their new thing to do together is sit in a jail cell.
3: Nice.
1: Yeah, because they both got arrested for DUI. It's a double DUI.
2: You know what they should be able to do, though, is average out their numbers, right?
1: No, T.
2: Yeah, I'm 0.12.
1: No.
2: She's 0.14. It averages out to a 1.3, right?
3: Hey, honey, I'm going to take you out tonight. We're going to get some pictures. We're going to get our fingerprint done. It's going to be a good old time.
1: They are not going to average out those. And you know who else is not going to average out numbers? Their insurance company.
3: Yeah.
1: Somebody at State Farm just heard cha-ching.
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4: Good morning in the News Center. I'm David Crowder. A Woodstock man is facing a felony aggravated assault charge following a shooting last week in West Rome. According to jail records, 34-year-old William Rogers Caver shot a man with a shotgun at a home on Wethington Road just off Billy Pyle Road. The incident occurred on Saturday, and the victim was treated for a gunshot wound. Caver is additionally charged with possession of a firearm during the commission of a crime. The Georgia Department of Public Safety reports that 12 people died on the state's highways during the Memorial Day holiday travel period. One of those crashes was investigated by Troop A in Northwest Georgia and occurred on Sunday morning on Hamilton Crossing in Cartersville. The Georgia State Patrol reported that 24-year-old Cynthia Moore of Cartersville died after her Dodge Durango struck a GMC Arcadia before crossing through the median and colliding with two other vehicles. The Durango then overturned onto its passenger side. More news online at WRGANews.com. In the News Center, I'm David Crowder.
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12: Northwest Georgia.
4: Some showers continuing to diminish this morning, but we'll have showers, thunder showers back into the forecast this afternoon. Some patchy fog also to start the day, in between partly sunny and warm and humid 85. Likely showers and thunderstorms around tonight, especially early, dropping to 67 late. Tomorrow, a few more showers around, maybe a thunderstorm with patchy fog again in the morning, 85. From the Weather Channel, I'm Ray Stajic.

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1: If this sounds familiar, it's because you're listening to the best of Broadway and Friends. And if you've never heard it before, well, nothing I just said matters. It is time for our daily trip down to the Sunshine State to see what is going on. Is it the heat, the humidity, the meth? We don't know, but something is driving them crazy. Sing along if you know it. Here we go.
2: What's up, Florida? What's up? What's up, Florida? What's up, Florida? Jump on it. Jump on it. Jump on it.
3: Where are we headed, Mr. Broadway?
1: Tallahassee.
4: Oh, capital.
1: And that's where we're going to see this horrendous incident happen on the video. A 21-year-old woman at a gas station in Tallahassee mistakenly hit the gas instead of the brakes, causing her car to smash right through the front of a convenience store and send a man who was walking out of the store flying through the air. The whole thing was caught on the store's security cameras, and it's pretty scary stuff. I watched it. Now, fortunately, the man didn't suffer any serious injuries in the incident, and deputies said the driver is likely going to face a careless driving charge. For once, she wasn't drunk,
3: right,
1: high, or huffing anything,
3: okay,
1: in Florida. So that's impressive.
3: Right.
1: Now, you may be asking yourself, what is so funny about this story? And the answer is, well, nothing. But we bring you this story today to salute the enduring spirit of native Floridians who are surrounded by insanity everywhere they go. This man was minding his own business after making a purchase inside the store and was just trying to get home when he found himself becoming a hood ornament that immediately became a missile when he was flung back inside the store and hit the ground and laid there in a pile of broken glass, crushed potato chips, and scattered beef jerky.
3: Mm.
1: And the very first thing you hear this man say to the clerk who ran to his aid on the video is, and I proudly quote, "Is my beer okay?"
4: My man!
5: After your heart.
1: And so on behalf of this great American who is an inspiration to us all, we once again ask the burning question,
2: what's up, Florida? What's up? What's up, Florida? What's up, Florida? Jump on it. Jump on it. Jump on it.
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1: This is one I was telling you about the other day, T. This woman is either an evil genius or just a plain old genius. Yeah. I don't know which. You decide. Here's what she said in her video. Every time she goes out on a date, like a first date with somebody, and Mitch, you do some dating, so watch for this.
2: Okay.
1: Let me know if you ever see this or not. She says that she will excuse herself to like go to the bathroom or whatever, and on the way, she will stop by the bar, and she will order a drink and have it sent to her table from an admirer. And she says she does that because she wants her first dates to know that she is, quote-unquote, in demand.
3: Oh, yeah.
2: Okay.
3: That's brilliant.
2: All right.
1: She says, I've also sent myself flowers a time or two in the middle of a date.
2: Okay, good for her. Okay.
1: She says she does it because men love healthy competition. She has 2.1 million viewers on this video, so I'm assuming that this plan is out the window now because, I mean, it's kind of out there in the open. Some people say it makes her look a little desperate. A lot of women in the comments disagree with that, saying it's a genius move, and they're going to be trying it themselves. So
3: it's different. I mean, I'll give her that. It's kind of a...
1: Here's my thing, though. Now that it's out there, and other women are saying, oh, I'm going to try that. So now every time you go on a first date and a drink shows up at the table, what's the dude going to think? Oh, she's playing me.
3: Right.
1: Because you know how dudes are. You're not going to jump up and go, who did that?
3: Right.
1: So I don't know. Evil or just genius? You figure it out for your own. But all I know is that Sophia has had a bunch of first dates with some dudes going, who keeps sending this chick boobs?
2: Thank you. Thank you. You're getting her drunk.
3: I mean, great. I got to buy.
2: I was, I'm looking at, now that's never happened to me. I'm looking at the girl, though. Her name's Sophia Franklin. And apparently she's, you're right. She's very popular. Good looking girl. And I could see, you know, as men, what we are, a caveman, and trying to develop that caveman, that competition.
1: Right.
2: As men, that's what we do. So it makes sense that she would do something like that. But again, it does make her look like, oh, why would you? You're a beautiful girl. Why would you even need to worry about
1: that? And here's
2: like
1: the thing. If you're a beautiful girl, you know that. If you're a woman and you're pretty.
3: Right.
1: I mean, you know it.
2: Exactly.
1: You got mirrors. You know that you're pretty. And trust me when I tell you that this is, you don't have to do all that. Because if you're on a first date with a dude and you're that pretty, he knows.
2: Mm-hmm. He knows.
1: He knows.
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5: 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I'm John Thayer. Michael Harris had a home run and four hits, and the Atlanta Braves beat the Red Sox at Fenway Park 7-6. Spencer Strider earned the win for Atlanta. He is now 3-0 on the season. The Braves are 37-18. Braves and Red Sox back at Fenway Park tonight. Bryce Elder starts for Atlanta. He's 4-2 with a sub-2 ERA. Georgia Tech will play in NCAA regionals this weekend as they host the regional. They'll take on Illinois Chicago Friday afternoon. The other matchup is Oklahoma against the Citadel. Georgia Bulldogs will play host to the Athens Regional. Georgia takes on Long Island on Friday, while Liberty and Boston College will also play in the regional. 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
13: Northwest Georgia weather.
14: Still not out of it, and I think the wet weather and the humidity is going to stick around over the next several days, maybe into the upcoming weekend. A few showers and spots this morning with some areas of fog. Partly sunny otherwise, and then a mix of clouds and sunshine this afternoon with a few showers, thunderstorms, 85. Showers and thunderstorms around tonight, especially early, upper 60s. And tomorrow we'll have some patchy fog in the morning with a few more showers and thunderstorms, I-85. From the Weather Channel, Ray Staging.
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2: The thing that was frustrating was we were all frantically trying to get her off, and she was on top of her car taking selfies. And as soon as she got to shore, she said, "Look, you know, what the hell are you doing?" And she's like, "That was fun." And I don't think she realizes how lucky she is.
1: That is the voice of an exasperated first responder. Mm-hmm. His name is Zachary King, and he works in Canada in the Ottawa area as a first responder, and had to do a really bizarre rescue that there was no point in anyone having to do, but this woman decided that she wanted to do something silly, and here's how it started. Happened on Sunday afternoon, and she said, "You know what? The river's frozen. I think I'll take my car for a drive on it." Yeah, on the frozen river.
3: Oh, boy.
1: So I'm going to run up and down the river for a little while. Okay. And apparently she was getting it, like had her foot all the way down in it and getting after it, because a lot of people caught it on video.
3: Right.
1: She was getting it until she hit the thin spot in the ice, and then the car, you know, broke through the ice and slowly began to sink into the frozen river. Well, now you got to call...
3: Freezing cold river.
1: Yeah, now you got to call whatever Canada's 911 is and go, "There's a woman out here about to drown in the frozen river." So they all come out, and
3: I think it's 91A. Yeah. Just dial 91A, eh?
1: Rescue the hoser.
3: Yeah.
1: Yeah. So she's out on the car, and people, this is what the people on the shore said they could see. She's taking her time. She's gathering stuff up. She's putting it in a bag. Car's sinking now.
3: Yeah, it is.
1: She's putting her stuff in the bag. She climbs out the back window of the car and gets up on the trunk. The front of the car is in the ice, slowly going down. I don't know why it took this car so long to sink, but it's going down in the ice. This woman is standing on the trunk of her car, climbs up onto the roof, and starts taking selfies.
3: Oh, dang.
1: Selfies. The people are trying to get there. I guess you're like, "Well, I got a minute. I'll go ahead and take some really cool pictures that I'm never going to have an opportunity to take again." So, and like the guy said, she gets on the shore and she's, you know, laughing and, "Whoo, that was fun." And she actually told them that, "I hope I get a chance to do this again sometime." And I'm certain that dude was like, "Yeah, you go right ahead. It's going to take us longer to get here next time." And so, I mean, I don't know. She's going to get charged with a whole bunch of stuff. They say she's probably going to wind up losing her license over it. They're going to charge her with dangerous operation of a motor vehicle and all that kind of stuff. And here's my thing. Now that you've been filmed driving on the river, and now that you've been filmed and you've got it all over your social media, look at my selfie on top of my sinking car. How do you explain that to the insurance adjuster?
4: The insurance
1: I mean, what do you say to that guy? "Oh, it was terrible. It was, I barely even had time to get out with my life."
3: I mean, your insurance guys go, "We haven't even seen that one."
1: Yeah, I mean, he's
4: like,
1: nope.
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1: I want the good people of Chicago to know that I tried. I stood up for you. I tried to make a point that things probably aren't as bad in Chicago as the media would have us to believe.
2: Right.
1: And I based that on my personal experience when I moved to St. Louis back in 2016. Because if you recall, I think it was 2014 or 2015, when it looked, for all intent and purposes on the news, like the entire city of St. Louis was burning to the ground.
3: Yeah, it was one square block.
1: I mean, you kept turning on the news going, any minute now they're going to chop the arch down.
3: Right.
1: I mean, it's got to happen any second.
3: Right.
1: And turns out it was like a block.
3: Exactly.
1: Like one city block.
3: Yeah.
1: And so you hear about all this awful stuff that happens in St. Louis, and it literally happens in a little tiny piece of, just a tiny little sliver of town. And the rest of the place is great.
3: Beautiful.
1: Just great.
3: Yeah.
1: And so I thought, well, maybe that's the way it is in Chicago. And my son was getting ready. He's going on a road trip with his job, and he's driving through Chicago, and he's like, man, I'm a little nervous about driving through. And I was like, listen, man, it's just like St. Louis. I guarantee you, probably the city is great. There's one little place you don't want to go, and other than that, it's probably fine. And then this happens.
2: Okay.
1: And again, I tried. There's a woman in Chicago last Saturday got carjacked.
3: Oh, man.
1: Okay? Now, that sucks, right?
3: Yeah.
2: Happens all the time.
1: Bad enough. She's a 39-year-old female. She was sitting inside her car around midnight. Three guys wearing all black, ski mask. They all ran up and approached her, pointed a gun at her, demanded the vehicle. She got out of the vehicle. They took off with the car. And no one, as of yet, has been arrested for this. Now, here's where my argument about Chicago kind of goes right down the toilet.
3: Okay.
1: This poor woman, remember, that happened on Saturday.
3: Okay.
1: On Friday, she got that car back.
3: That's good.
1: After it had been carjacked on Wednesday.
2: Wow.
1: She got carjacked on Wednesday. They got it back on Friday. She got carjacked on Saturday. I mean, I tried Chicago.
3: Yeah.
1: Apparently, it's just a mess over there. I mean, I did all I could. Police say the officers were able to return the victim's car to her later. No arrests were made on the Wednesday one. They don't have the people that took it on Saturday yet. But they say they've had 70 reports of carjackings as of last Thursday. 70. And we ain't even at the end of January yet.
3: And not much you can do about a carjacking because you're in it or whatever, and they open the door, and what are you going to do?

0: You're vulnerable, right?
1: Yeah, at that point,
0: you got to give them the car.
1: Or floor it,
0: right?
1: Which they tell you not to do.
2: But a lot of times, what they do, there'll be a car in front of you, and you can't.
1: And you're just stuck.
2: You can't be able to do it. And so, you know, when I talked to my insurance agent about all this, you know, my car was stolen. They said, he goes, I've never seen this. I've worked here for X amount of years, and he goes, I've never seen this many amount of cars being stolen.
1: It's nuts.
2: So it's happening everywhere around the country.
1: Yeah, it's crazy. So I think this poor lady, she's only got two choices as far as I'm concerned. Mm-hmm. You What's either got to trade in that car, right. or you got to get the hell out of Chicago.
2: Yeah, I take the latter. I take the latter.
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4: Fox News, I'm Gianna Gelosi. Ken Paxton easily defeating incumbent Senator John Cornyn in the Texas GOP runoff thanks to a boost from President Trump.
5: President Trump had criticized Cornyn for not siding with him on some issues like ending the filibuster and the Save America Act. The upcoming matchup, though, between Paxton and Senate Democratic candidate James Tallarico is the one that Dems wanted. Paxton has dealt with personal and political problems, which Democrats hope will give them a boost.
4: Fox's Madeline Rivera Paxton facing James Tallarico in November. President Trump is set to hold a high-stakes cabinet meeting today at the White House as his administration maps out the next steps in their negotiations with Iran.
6: The final details for a possible agreement between the United States and Iran are still being discussed. Regional officials say that implementation of an agreement is even more important than what is written.
4: And that is Fox's Trey Yinks reporting from Tel Aviv. 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
6: Northwest Georgia weather.
7: Some showers continuing to diminish this morning, but we'll have showers, thunder showers back into the forecast this afternoon. Some patchy fog also to start the day, in between partly sunny and warm and humid 85. Likely showers and thunderstorms around tonight, especially early, dropping to 67 late. Tomorrow, a few more showers around, maybe a thunderstorm with patchy fog again in the morning, 85. From the Weather Channel, I'm Ray Stajic.

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1: This is the best of Broadway and Friends. Not that anybody's ever going to want to look back at the year 2020, I don't think. No, I think maybe they'll just be like when the history books, that whole year just be redacted. just a big black, just scribble it out and move on. We don't even want to talk about it. But if someone does dig into it and they're like, who was the most polarizing figure of the year 2020? And if you think about it, your first thought's Donald Trump.
2: Mm-hmm. Right, that's what I was going to say.
1: Yeah. I beg to differ.
3: Okay.
1: I think the guy that was the most polarizing man of 2020 was Anthony Fauci.
3: Oh, yeah.
2: Well, and he sparked a lot. Yeah, okay, I can buy into that.
1: There is no middle ground with that man. You either love him and respect him and agree with everything he says, or you think that he is talking out of both sides of his mouth and doesn't have a clue what's going on, which is kind of where I land, because I've watched him, and I am not knocking the man's credentials. He's clearly very well-educated and very smart, but like the rest of us, he knows about as much about COVID as I do.
3: You're making it up as they go.
1: Because he's like me. One day he's like, oh, this is not so bad. And then the next day he's like, oh, we're all dead. Dad, we're just waiting for it. Call the coroner. I mean, remember, he's like, oh, you don't wear a mask. Well, now you got to wear a mask. Well, you need to wear two masks. Right. Well, maybe you need to wear three masks. masks aren't him. Anyway, if you don't hate him yet, let me give you another reason. I just found this out. You know, he's in charge of the National Institute of Health, I think is the name of that thing that he runs.
2: Yes, it is. Yes.
1: And they do a lot of research. And apparently, ever since he got that gig, he's been doing a lot of experimentation using animals, which I thought we had completely stopped doing. I mean, I don't know if you heard that story where they got all the beagle puppies and gave them some kind of disease. Mm. And then they cured them of the disease and then put them all down.
3: Wow.
1: Yeah. That's because I guess they didn't have the budget for Puppy Chow. I don't know. But then there's this. Right in the middle of the coronavirus, they were doing research on HIV in a very particular niche of the population, because they decided that for some reason transgender women have higher rates of HIV, and they don't know why.
3: Okay.
1: And so they were like, well, we need to do some research. Well, we're not going to find any transgender women dumb enough to volunteer for this. Right. So what are we going to do? Let's get some monkeys. Well, there's no such thing as a transgender monkey.
3: That you know of.
1: Okay. That I know of. But apparently you can make one. You just take a male monkey and pump him full of female hormones.
2: Which is
1: what they did. And that ain't fair to the monkey. The monkey didn't ask for that.
2: Right. Didn't ask for it at all.
1: At no point did the monkey say, I'd like to use the ladies' room. Right. At no point did he say that.
3: Right.
1: And so Fauci was overseeing this whole thing. And apparently they started running these tests between 400 and 600 rhesus monkeys. $27.5 million was the contract to make the transgender monkeys. We don't know if they got anything out of it or not, but PETA has jumped up, as you know they would have, and said, this is another pointless, wasteful monkey torture experiment.
3: I have a monkey story that kind of dovetails into this. My uncle used to have a monkey named JoJo. So when I got my first radio job, for like the first 5 years, I would tell everybody on the air that I had a monkey named JoJo.
1: Lied like a rug.
3: And people would ask me. They would see me. They go, hey, man, how's JoJo doing? And I would tell them how JoJo's doing and whatnot. And so one time we were going to do our show on a billboard. And so I called up the local safari place that was there in Northwest Arkansas. I said, can I borrow a monkey? Because I want to say it's JoJo so people can come by.
1: That's a call that only a DJ would make.
3: And they could see JoJo while I'm on the billboard. So they said, sure. So they brought two monkeys.
2: Wait, they said, sure, no problem.
3: Yeah.
1: It was T-Wall.
3: Right, exactly.
1: If you're going to loan a monkey to anybody, you'd loan it to T.
3: So they brought two monkeys. So I said, come see us on the billboard, and I have JoJo here and JoJo's girlfriend. And so come and see him and say hi. So people came by, blah, blah, blah. So the next day, we got a phone call, and the guy goes, hey, T-Wall, saw you on the billboard yesterday. I said, thanks for coming by. He goes, I got to tell you something about JoJo. And I said, what's that? He goes, I saw JoJo, his girlfriend. I go, yeah. He goes, he's a boy, too.
2: Well, there you go.
3: Yeah. They gave me two male monkeys. I didn't know.
2: JoJo.
3: Yeah. I said, I didn't know that.
2: I'm going to have to change his whole decor in his room now.
1: I did not know
2: different.
1: That about JoJo.
3: No, I didn't. Not that there's anything wrong with that.
2: There's nothing wrong with that.
1: All I can say is thank God JoJo never met Anthony Fauci.
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2: Here's a guy with no hope. A dude named Santana Jackson is a, Santana Jackson is a Michael Jackson impersonator out in Las Vegas. Now, if you've never seen any of these folks out in Vegas, they're amazing.
3: Yeah, they are.
2: I mean, they're not just, hey, let me show you how I can moonwalk. Mm-hmm. I mean, they got the look, they got the clothes, they got the whole nine yards. And Santana,
4: they got the glove.
2: Yeah, got the glove, just the one. And Santana's really good at it. Now, Santana posted about this on his Instagram account the other day. He said, I was just out there, I was doing my thing. And I assume they do this stuff so people get money.
3: Yeah.
2: And I can't think
3: of it out on the street.
4: It is. Yeah, yeah, yeah.
2: Reason why you would go.
4: They do it at Hollywood and Vine.
2: Yeah, there you go. And he said all of a sudden this guy showed up out of nowhere and just started swinging at him.
3: What?
2: I mean, he's punching fake Michael Jackson.
4: Mm. Wait, well, what?
2: Yeah. And he said, I was trying to perform, and the dude kept, he was pushing and hitting me and yelling all kind of stuff.
3: It wasn't LaToya, was it?
2: No, it was not.
4: No, it was Quincy Jackson imitator, actually. It was weird.
2: There's a video of the guy throwing windmill punches, and then he tries to go for a leg attack. And then something happened to that man that should never, ever happen to any full-grown, self-respecting man in America or anywhere else in the world.
3: Okay.
2: He got his butt kicked by Michael Jackson. And you shouldn't,
4: awesome.
2: You shouldn't have to say that.
3: Uh-uh. No.
2: But you had it coming, because the last time he went for the leg on Michael did some kind of funky move and did a leg sweep. Took the
4: dude all the
2: way down to the ground.
3: Love that.
2: And then jumped on top of him, put him in a bulldog chokehold, and went full WWE on him, put the sleeper on him.
3: Oh, no way.
2: Sent him to Nappy's house.
4: Love that.
3: Oh, man.
4: Oh, my God. Are you serious?
2: And Santana Jackson said, I had to put him down for his own good.
3: I like that.
2: Which is another thing that Michael Jackson should never say about you.
4: Right. This is true.
2: This poor guy. There's no coming back from that.
3: No.
2: You can't lose a fight to a Michael Jackson impersonator and go back to your boys. You can't.
4: Why would you think that you could be able to do that when the biggest song from Michael Jackson is Beat It?
3: Right. Exactly. And I think the guy's lucky just, getting the sleeper hold. He could have kicked him right in the hee-hee.
2: Shut him on up.
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5: Good morning in the News Center. I'm David Crowder. While gas prices remain steady, they continue to put pressure on travel budgets. On Tuesday, the statewide average for regular gas was $3.99 a gallon, which is still about 50 cents below Georgia's record high we saw in 2022. The statewide average is a penny lower than last week, but still 41 cents higher than last month and $1.07 higher than this time last year. Local averages on Tuesday were $3.88 in Floyd County, $3.84 in Chattooga County, $3.94 in Bartow County, and $3.95 in both Polk and Gordon counties. A Silver Creek man was arrested on Monday at his Wax Road residence on charges of possession of cocaine and unlawful conduct during a 911 call. According to Floyd County jail records, 46-year-old Kevin Ward Clark Sr. called 911 several times for no reason. He was then found with suspected cocaine. More news online at WRGANews.com. In the News Center, I'm David Crowder.
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11: 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Northwest Georgia
12: weather. Still not out of it, and I think the wet weather and the humidity is going to stick around over the next several days, maybe into the upcoming weekend. A few showers in spots this morning with some areas of fog. Partly sunny otherwise, and then a mix of clouds and sunshine this afternoon with a few showers, thunderstorms, 85. Showers, thunderstorms around tonight, especially early, upper 60s. And tomorrow we'll have some patchy fog in the morning with a few more showers and thunderstorms, high 85. From the Weather Channel, Ray Stajic.

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1: There is no end to our level of frustration with the criminal element in this country.
2: Man.
1: I don't know why you can't just put a little effort into trying to be better at what you're doing.
3: Right.
1: You suck at this. And I'm talking about 99% of the criminals in this country are bad. They're just bad criminals. And a little bit of thought.
3: And by bad, you mean not good at what they're doing.
1: I mean, now obviously they're bad people, but they're not good at what they're doing.
3: Yeah.
1: I mean, you're like the people that work in Pizza Hut that don't know how to cut a pizza. You got to learn how to do your craft,
2: exactly.
1: Man.
2: 100% on that, Broadway. I mean, 100%.
1: You got to get out there and hone your craft so that you stop doing stuff like this idiot.
2: That's why I always say it in the show, be good or good at it.
1: Right.
2: If you're going to be a horrible one, just be the best horrible one.
1: I mean, just, you know, just do it to the best of your ability. And
2: exactly.
1: If this is the best of your ability, then you probably ought to go to Pizza Hut and learn how to slice pizza.
2: Slice a pizza.
1: Man's in Pennsylvania. And he decided, you know what I want? I want me one of those Ring doorbells.
3: Everybody's got one.
1: Those things are cool.
3: Yeah.
1: All my neighbors
2: Amazon.
1: Got a Ring doorbell, and I don't got a Ring doorbell. Why do I got? I don't like to have to pay for my stuff. So you know what I'm gonna do? I'm gonna steal one.
3: Okay.
1: They right out there on the front door of people's houses.
3: Yeah.
1: How hard can it be to steal a Ring doorbell?
2: Anybody watching those things?
1: Yeah. So he goes up to the camera, and I'm certain that everyone within the sound of our voice already knows how this story ends. Because everyone except this moron knows that the whole purpose of the Ring doorbell is video. Now, what you might not know, and I'll go ahead and clear it up for you in case you're deciding to do this little caper on your own. The video is not stored in the camera.
3: Right.
2: No.
1: It goes out to the interwebs and whatnot, and it's stored in the cloud somewhere. The camera, it's not like a VCR.
3: Right.
1: You can't pop the tape out of it and destroy the evidence.
3: Yeah.
1: This moron goes up to the whole thing's on camera. Goes right up to the Ring doorbell and right up to the moment where he disconnected it from the power. We got his face.
3: Sure.
1: I mean, what he was wearing, how he went about his business, the whole thing. And he, you know what? This comes as a shock to you. They caught him.
2: Wow.
1: Who the thunk? His name's Cody Bush. They recovered the doorbell. They got the camera back. They got all the cable that he took. They got the battery out of it. They got everything he took from the house. Now he's facing theft charges, and courts show that he has another active theft charge under his name. Now, you would have thought that when Cody got busted the first time, he'd have realized, I ain't good at this.
3: Right.
1: I should probably go put in an application at Pizza Hut. But no.
2: No.
1: I'm going to go back and get me a Ring doorbell next is what I'm going to do.
3: He'd be one of those guys, like, you ever stand, like, there's a mirror on this wall and a mirror on the other wall, and you stand right in between?
1: Yes.
3: He'd be like, all these people look like me. All the way back.
2: I'm surrounded. It's
3: that guy all the way back there. Looks just like me, too.
1: Yeah. Cody Bush, you are a special kind of stupid.
2: There you go. You get our award this week there, Cody Bush.
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1: Listen, I don't know if you're one of those people that, well, America's a terrible place. Well, if you think it is, well, let me tell you something. It ain't as bad as you think it is, and I got proof right here. Hong Kong recently warned people, here, listen, y'all, we got this COVID thing going around, and, you know, animals can get it too, so we're going to need y'all to quit kissing your pets.
2: Oh.
1: Especially if you have hamsters.
2: Oh, really?
1: Now, I've never had a hamster. Mm-mm. Either one of you ever had a hamster?
2: No.
3: I'm kind of a stepdad to a hamster.
2: Oh, are you?
1: I've never had a hamster. My kids never even asked for a hamster. So, I mean, we never had a hamster in the house. But apparently in Hong Kong, a lot of people like hamsters. Whatever. I don't care. It's no big deal. But apparently hamsters can get the Rona.
2: Really?
1: Yeah. And on Tuesday of this week, the people that are running Hong Kong right now, which if you don't know is China. China is kind of in charge of things over there right now. And China's real strict on their COVID stuff.
2: Yeah, they are.
1: We think. According to them, they are. Anyway, I mean, they put a city on lockdown. They'll pop a cap in you if you come outside.
2: Right.
1: They mean you ain't coming outside.
2: Right.
1: So there's a pet store somewhere in Hong Kong that apparently they traced 11 cases of hamster coronavirus.
2: Just 11.
1: Back to this one pet store.
2: Okay.
1: 11. Mm-hmm. Okay. That's an important number. Mm-hmm. Remember that. Okay. And because of those 11 hamsters, the government of Hong Kong, which is China, has now ordered all hamsters to be put down in Hong Kong.
2: What?
1: Kill them all. Let God
3: kill them all. Huh?
1: Yeah. Just no more hamsters. Mm. We're killing them all. That's what we're going to do. So apparently there's like 2,000 hamsters in that particular area of Hong Kong that are all going to have to be put down. They have a zero tolerance policy. And so I don't know what Hong Kong's version of PETA is, but they've jumped up and said, hang on a minute, you can't do this. I'm sure those people will be in jail by the end of the weekend.
2: Right.
1: But, you know, because you can't really tell the Chinese government you can't do stuff because they'll, again, they'll pop a cap in you if you come outside. So if you start getting hamsters in the mail from people you know that live in Hong Kong, hide it because they're coming because they're trying to escape the great hamster genocide of 2022.
2: That's a lot of hamsters. They're going to probably end up as the number three special on the...
3: I think you're right.
1: Wait a minute. Isn't that how this started in the first place?
2: Yeah, I think it is.
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5: 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I'm John Thayer. Michael Harris had a home run and four hits in the Atlanta Braves beat the Red Sox at Fenway Park 7-6. Spencer Strider earned the win for Atlanta. He is now 3-0 on the season. The Braves are 37-18. Braves and Red Sox back at Fenway Park tonight. Bryce Elder starts for Atlanta. He's 4-2 with a sub-2 ERA. Georgia Tech will play in NCAA regionals this weekend as they host the regional. They'll take on Illinois-Chicago Friday afternoon. The other matchup is Oklahoma against the Citadel. Georgia Bulldogs will play host to the Athens regional. Georgia takes on Long Island on Friday, while Liberty and Boston College will also play in the regional. 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
12: Northwest Georgia weather.
13: Some showers continuing to diminish this morning, but we'll have showers, thunder showers back into the forecast this afternoon. Some patchy fog also to start the day in between partly sunny and warm and humid 85. Likely showers and thunderstorms around tonight, especially early, dropping to 67 late. Tomorrow, a few more showers around, maybe a thunderstorm with patchy fog again in the morning, 85. On the Weather Channel, I'm Ray Stajic.

day, Potts Farm was a place to go. 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
9: Can't really shake it. Showers, thunderstorms continuing to be scattered around the next several days. 85 today and tomorrow. And each afternoon, some of the storms may contain some downpours and spots. So again, watch out for some localized flooding. At night, we'll drop to the upper 60s with most of the showers and thunderstorms tapering off before midnight. And even by Friday, we got showers and thunderstorms with a high of 82. From the Weather Channel, I'm Ray Stager.

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4: Northwest Georgia. Some showers continuing to diminish this morning, but we'll have showers, thunder showers back into the forecast this afternoon. Some patchy fog also to start the day, in between partly sunny and warm and humid 85. Likely showers and thunderstorms around tonight, especially early, dropping to 67 late. Tomorrow, a few more showers around, maybe a thunderstorm with patchy fog again in the morning, 85. From the Weather Channel, I'm Ray Stager.

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10: Can't really shake it. Showers, thunderstorms continuing to be scattered around the next several days. 85 today and tomorrow. And each afternoon, some of the storms may contain some downpours and spots. So again, watch out for some localized flooding. At night, we'll drop to the upper 60s with most of the showers and thunderstorms tapering off before midnight. And even by Friday, we got showers and thunderstorms with a high of 82. From the Weather Channel, I'm Ray Stager.

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5: Can't really shake it. Showers, thunderstorms continuing to be scattered around the next several days. 85 today and tomorrow. And each afternoon, some of the storms may contain some downpours and spots. So again, watch out for some localized flooding. At night, we'll drop to the upper 60s with most of the showers and thunderstorms tapering off before midnight. And even by Friday, we got showers and thunderstorms with a high of 82. From the Weather Channel, I'm Ray Stager. 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
2: Northwest Georgia weather.
3: Can't really shake it. Showers, thunderstorms continuing to be scattered around the next several days. 85 today and tomorrow. And each afternoon, some of the storms may contain some downpours and spots. So again, watch out for some localized flooding. At night, we'll drop to the upper 60s with most of the showers and thunderstorms tapering off before midnight. And even by Friday, we got showers and thunderstorms with a high of 82. From the Weather Channel, I'm Ray Stager.

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3: Showers and thunderstorms ramp up here this afternoon as a moist southwest winds fuel development, 83, near our seasonal normal for this time of the year. Storms continue tonight, low 66. Afternoon thunderstorms remain likely tomorrow, high tomorrow 84. More widespread rain to wrap up the week on Friday. Friday's high 80. Richard DeWedding at the Weather Channel.

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2: Northwest Georgia weather.
3: Can't really shake it. Showers, thunderstorms continuing to be scattered around the next several days. 85 today and tomorrow. And each afternoon, some of the storms may contain some downpours and spots. So again, watch out for some localized flooding. At night, we'll drop to the upper 60s with most of the showers and thunderstorms tapering off before midnight. And even by Friday, we got showers and thunderstorms with a high of 82. From the Weather Channel, I'm Ray Stager.

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1: I knew I'd see her around. I'd be at some party. She'd show up and I'd be walking out. 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
9: Showers and thunderstorms ramp up here this afternoon as a moist southwest winds fuel development, 83. Near our seasonal normal for this time of the year, storms continue tonight, low 66. Afternoon thunderstorms remain likely tomorrow, high tomorrow 84. More widespread rain to wrap up the week on Friday, Friday's high 80. Richard DeWedding at the weather.

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2: Northwest Georgia weather.
3: Showers and thunderstorms ramp up here this afternoon as a moist southwest winds fuel development, 83, near our seasonal normal for this time of the year. Storms continue tonight, low 66. Afternoon thunderstorms remain likely tomorrow, high tomorrow 84. More widespread rain to wrap up the week on Friday. Friday's high 80. Richard DeWedding at the Weather Channel.

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3: Showers and thunderstorms ramp up here this afternoon as a moist southwest winds fuel development, 83, near our seasonal normal for this time of the year. Storms continue tonight, low 66. Afternoon thunderstorms remain likely tomorrow, high tomorrow 84. More widespread rain to wrap up the week on Friday. Friday's high 80. Richard DeWedding at the Weather Channel.

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2: Georgia. Showers and thunderstorms ramp up here this afternoon as a moist southwest winds fuel development, 83, near our seasonal normal for this time of the year. Storms continue tonight, low 66. Afternoon thunderstorms remain likely tomorrow, high tomorrow 84. More widespread rain to wrap up the week on Friday. Friday's high 80. Richard DeWedding at the Weather Channel.

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14: But weather pattern goes on mostly uninterrupted into the weekend. We could have a drier day Thursday, but then the rain chances ramp up again Friday into the weekend. Showers and a few thunderstorms around through the evening. Overnight low eventually 67, some patchy late night fog. Biggest concern will be some locally heavy rain. And just a few widely scattered storms Thursday. Overall looking a little drier, a high of 86. I'm meteorologist Mark Thibodeau from the Weather Channel

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4: Northwest Georgia. Rain chances a little more muted by Thursday with only a 30% chance, but then we ramp right back up into higher rain chances at the end of the week as the soggy pattern mostly goes on. A few showers and thunderstorms likely this evening in spots. Locally heavy rain in a few places. Overnight ground fog, low 67. There could be a pop-up storm or two after 2 p.m. on Thursday. Afternoon high in the mid-80s. I'm meteorologist Mark Thibodeau from the Weather Channel.

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1: 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Northwest Georgia weather.
6: But weather pattern goes on mostly uninterrupted into the weekend. We could have a drier day Thursday, but then the rain chances ramp up again Friday into the weekend. Showers and a few thunderstorms around through the evening. Overnight low eventually 67, some patchy late night fog. Biggest concern will be some locally heavy rain. And just a few widely scattered storms Thursday. Overall looking a little drier, a high of 86. I'm meteorologist Mark Thibodeau from the Weather Channel.

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4: Northwest Georgia weather.
5: Rain chances a little more muted by Thursday with only a 30% chance, but then we ramp right back up into higher rain chances at the end of the week as the soggy pattern mostly goes on. A few showers and thunderstorms likely this evening in spots. Locally heavy rain in a few places, overnight ground fog, low 67. There could be a pop-up storm or two after 2 p.m. on Thursday, afternoon high in the mid-80s. I'm meteorologist Mark Thibodeau from the Weather Channel.

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13: Northwest Georgia weather. But weather pattern goes on mostly uninterrupted into the weekend. We could have a drier day Thursday, but then the rain chances ramp up again Friday into the weekend. Showers and a few thunderstorms around through the evening. Overnight low eventually 67, some patchy late night fog. Biggest concern will be some locally heavy rain. And just a few widely scattered storms Thursday. Overall looking a little drier, a high of 86. I'm meteorologist Mark Thibodeau from the Weather Channel.

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5: Northwest Georgia weather.
6: Rain chances a little more muted by Thursday with only a 30% chance, but then we ramp right back up into higher rain chances at the end of the week as the soggy pattern mostly goes on. A few showers and thunderstorms likely this evening in spots. Locally heavy rain in a few places. Overnight ground fog, low 67. There could be a pop-up storm or two after 2 p.m. on Thursday. Afternoon high in the mid-80s. I'm meteorologist Mark Thibodeau from the Weather Channel.

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14: Northwest Georgia weather.
1: Rain chances dropped just a little bit as we head into Thursday, but they could ramp right back up for the end of the week. We're staying in, for the most part, a wet and stormy pattern. Showers and a few thunderstorms still possible overnight. Lows in the mid-60s. Brief heavy rain with any storm. Thursday could end up relatively dry. A few widely scattered storms in the afternoon. Highs in the mid-80s. Higher rain chances back on Friday, though. I'm meteorologist Mark Thibodeau from the Weather Channel.

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4: Northwest Georgia weather.
5: Rain chances will thin out for a day on Thursday, but then higher rain chances ramp right back up for the end of the week. Some showers and storms are still possible overnight. A low dropping down to the mid-60s. Any storm could have brief heavy rain. Thursday doesn't look like a really widespread storm day. Just could be a few widely scattered storms. Highs mid-80s, but those higher rain chances return by Friday. I'm meteorologist Mark Thibodeau from the Weather

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2: Northwest Georgia weather.
3: Rain chances dropped just a little bit as we head into Thursday, but they could ramp right back up for the end of the week. We're staying in, for the most part, a wet and stormy pattern. Showers and a few thunderstorms still possible overnight. Lows in the mid-60s. Brief heavy rain with any storm. Thursday could end up relatively dry. A few widely scattered storms in the afternoon. Highs in the mid-80s. Higher rain chances back on Friday, though. I'm meteorologist Mark Thibodeau from the Weather Channel.

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1: 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What feeling is that, you ask? Well, it's the feeling.